0: It's the New Zealand Symphony Orchestra, led by the great Joanne Folletta, A Tall Story for Orchestra by Jerome Maras, about the first time that Brooklyn man saw the American West. Maras was part of the Young Composers Group, led by Aaron Copland, in 1930s New York. And I've got some cowboy music from Copland coming up next.
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0: I know you've seen Western movies. You've probably read a Western or two. Did you know there's Western ballets? Aaron Copland wrote one called Rodeo in 1942. Like most works in the Western genre, it was rather successful. We all like stories about ourselves.

0: It's David Zinman leading the Orchestra of St. Luke's featuring soprano Dawn Upshaw. Ain't It a Pretty Night? From the opera Susanna by Carlisle Floyd. We're headed to Red River, coming up next.
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0: The theme this hour is East meets West. Easterners who saw the West for the first time and had their minds blown when they did. Here's composer David Anram. He once said, "For artists like Jack Kerouac and myself, Colorado, Oklahoma, and Texas were magical places we could only dream of seeing someday when we were growing up in the 1930s during the Great Depression, watching old Western movies. We were both lucky to be able to see and live in them later on in our lives."

0: It's the Colorado Symphony Orchestra featuring flautist Brooke Ellen Ferguson, a piece by David Anram, also conducted by Anram, called Theme and Variations on Red River Valley. He's a composer from the eastern United States who only got to watch old Western movies growing up and then finally got out to see them himself.
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0: What better way to celebrate the 4th than a historical journey down America's greatest river? It's dawn on the Mississippi and there's a mist on the water. It's only about a mile wide at this point. Here's the sound of the Great Mississippi Flood of 1927. And here's some for the timeless currents of the river, seen from a high vista. And now we're down in Mark Twain country, time for some steamboat songs. It's a trip down the big river this hour. Settle back and enjoy the ride.

There's only one, George Gershwin. I felt like I heard a little bit of the theme from Inspector Gadget right in the middle there. Is that blasphemous? That's a little blasphemous. I beg your pardon.

0: Paul Gamble, leading the Nashville Chamber Orchestra, featuring Stephen Seifert, playing one of the only uniquely American instruments, the Tennessee Music Box. That was Blackberry Winter by Connie Ellisor. The other American instrument is coming up next.
1: 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And yes, I had to look up that word. That means 250th. 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
0: Here's a story about the time the piano saved the banjo. So before the Civil War, banjo was affiliated mainly with African-American culture, and African-Americans had a pretty specific way of playing it. Certain strumming techniques, something called up-picking. The reason this is known is not from any record of banjo playing from the 1800s, but from a piano piece by Louis Morrow Gottschalk, in which Gottschalk tried to imitate the sound of that playing. And he did it so well, it was so accurate, that modern banjo players have been able to recreate some of that older banjo music. Here is The Banjo by Gottschalk.

0: The Albany Symphony Orchestra featuring tubist Carol Jantsch performing that rarity, a piece for tuba and orchestra. It's Reflections on the Mississippi by Michael Dougherty. Some old and lost rivers coming up.
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0: Highway signs can be held responsible for a good deal of musical inspiration, including classical music. In this case, Tobias Picker was driving east from Houston along Highway 10. He came to a bridge and saw a sign referring to the bayous below that gave him the title of this work, Old and Lost Rivers.

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8: If you had to pick one thing unique to our country, what would it be? The American West? Jazz music? How about multiculturalism? In no other country do so many cultures coexist, side by side, shoulder to shoulder, sometimes smoothly, sometimes with tremendous friction. But it's who we are. And it might be our greatest virtue. According to composer Derek Skye, that's what this piece, American Mirror, is all about. We're looking in the mirror this hour.

0: Not anything but everything, classical, folk, bluegrass, Americana, and a sound yet to be termed, seamlessly merged into a perfect one. That's one description of the quartet Invoke. You just heard them there teaming up with pianist Lara Downs on a Willie Nelson tune called Changing Skies. A Look in the Mirror, parts 1 and 2, coming up next.
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0: One of the truly unique things about our country is its multiculturalism. How it's made up of dozens upon dozens of different cultures, hundreds even. And the way those cultures coexist, sometimes it's a smooth ride and sometimes there's tons of friction, but it's in our DNA, it's who we are. Composer Derek Skye says this next piece, American Mirror, is all about that. He also says the audience is meant to sing drones in 2 sections. So if you're moved to sing along, please do. Just because we're on the radio doesn't mean you don't get to participate. But it is kind of nice if you're self-conscious about your singing, because no one's going to hear you.

0: 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Coming up, a piece in the key of Violet.
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0: Composer Amy Beach was a famous synesthete. It means your senses intermingle with each other, so you could be reading about pie and actually start tasting pie. I know, right? Somebody signed me up for that action. In Beach's case, she would hear musical keys as colors. She heard A flat major as blue, C major as white. Here's her ballad in the key of Violet, better known as D flat major.

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0: That's guitarist Sharon Isbin performing a suite of tunes written just for her by the English composer John Dwart. She gave Dwart a bunch of Joan Baez songs back in 2002, and he sent her back what you just heard. She put it on her album Journey to the New World, and it won her the Grammy for Best Instrumental Soloist Performance. It's a nice collaboration there. Songs from the Baby Monitor, coming up next.
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0: Sometimes inspiration strikes from the most sonically compromised of places. In this case, it was the decidedly lo-fi sounds coming from the Baby Monitor that composer Darren Hagen would listen to while his wife was putting their little son down to sleep every night while he cleaned up the house. That was their division of labor. So she would sing him these folk songs and spirituals, and being a professional singer, she would embellish these tunes with all kinds of little gestures and colors. So, this next piece is kind of written by the whole Hagen family, if you think about it. It's called Songbook.

0: One of the great American conductors, Joanne Faletta, leading the Buffalo Philharmonic, featuring violinist Michael Ludwig. That was The Songbook by Darren Hagen, inspired by a baby monitor. He would listen to his wife singing their son to sleep. And that's what led to that whole composition, those songs. Taylor Swift's producer's brother, coming up next.
1: 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Of course we argue.
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0: Here's the Song for Octave from the versatile composer Bryce Dessner. He also writes some delicious pop music over in his band, The National, which includes his twin brother Aaron, who does a little producing for Taylor Swift.

0: I was working one day with my buddy, and we were kind of running a little late, and he says, oh, Justin, we got to hurry up. 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

0: Vicky Chow performing some music that a critic calls lush, sun-baked, and a little hazy in the afternoon light. It's a piece called Last Light by English-American composer Jane Antonia Cornish. We're headed to the Hamptons in 60 seconds.
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0: I want composer Norman Dello Joyo's life just a little bit. He won an Emmy. He won a Pulitzer. He wrote all kinds of different music. He managed to keep composing into his 90s. And when I say composing, I'm talking about chamber works, choral works, orchestral music, heavy stuff. He died in his sleep at the age of 95 at his home in the Hamptons. I mean, that's pretty much the way to go, isn't it? American Dream style. Here are the Variations, Chaconne and Finale.

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There is some real shimmering magic created when strings and vocals combine the Seattle Symphony Choral with the Seattle Symphony for the Andante from Lumen in Cristo by Howard Hansen. I'm Melanie Renata with some Americana vibes coming up in just a bit. You

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0: Joy, nostalgia, and hope run deep through the notes of Harry T. Burley's Southland Sketches, and you can feel them all braided together here in his third movement, performed by the Kelfex Reed Ensemble.

0: A joyful, triumphant finale, Dvorak's Ninth Symphony, never quoting his inspiration directly, but spirituals for sure helped to shape that work, his From the New World Symphony, performed for you there by the Los Angeles Philharmonic Orchestra and Andre Previn at the podium.
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0: In the U.S., near the turn of the 20th century, Boston didn't really have its own classical music identity, not yet. One composer from Massachusetts was sketching its future in sound. A young George Chadwick. He dropped out of high school, worked briefly at his father's insurance business, and through that he was able to travel to Boston for concerts, and that's where he ended up steeped in the arts. He became a valued musical educator, but he knew his compositional life would be stunted if he didn't leave the U.S., so he wandered through Europe with painters and poets, and eventually returned home to help shape the North American classical sound. This work from him later this hour. I'm Melanie Renata. This is Music Through the Night. Time is such a weird concept. The way we perceive it changes as we age, and life events can make time seem to stop or slow down or even speed up. Can you believe it's been over 6 years since the start of the COVID pandemic? Ugh, that was a strange time. Life definitely slowed down, and composer Peter Boyer took the opportunity to compose something optimistic. Crafted during some pretty dark days, it's much-needed radiance. Here's the London Symphony.

0: glistening like the first hints of sunlight after a long, dark night. A work that feels like hope. Peter Boyer conducting the London Symphony for his work called Radiance. And if ever there were an instrument described as radiant, it would have to be, at least, the piano. A piano solo in just a minute. I'm Melanie Renata. This is Music Through the Night.
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0: You're on a walk through a misty morning, and you come across a gate covered in tangled wisteria. You clamber through the branches into a hidden world of wonder. That's the world that this work creates. Pianist Stuart Goodyear here with Jennifer Higdon's Secret and Glass Gardens.

0: Phew, it was music like that that helped America find its place in the world of classical music. George Chadwick's Suite Symphonique, a cinematic quality to it, the Czechoslovak State Philharmonic performing José Serra Brière at the podium.
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0: If you're friends with any artists, or maybe you are one, then you know what I mean when I say that artists really are some of the hardest working people you'll ever meet. They have a passion that they want to share with the world, and they sacrifice a lot to make it happen, often working multiple jobs just so they can create. Rachmaninoff balanced three careers. He worked as a composer, a conductor, and a pianist. He got by as a successful pianist, it just wasn't fulfilling. His passion was composing, but that's not what people wanted from him, so he nearly gave up. It took years of perseverance to fight for his compositional passion. And because of that grit, the world now has music like his symphonic dances. This is the opening movement shared with you by the Philadelphia Orchestra. I'm Melanie Renata. This is Music Through the Night.

0: A healthy dose of passion there from Rachmaninoff, the first movement from his symphonic dances, Yannick-Nézet Séguin conducting the Philadelphia Orchestra. Now the musical mood is going to simmer into something almost ancient sounding in just a moment. I'm Melanie Renata, and this is Music Through the Night.
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0: Music to get you amped for the holiday weekend. John Knowles Payne's First Symphony in C Minor, his Opus 23, Joanne Folletta at the podium, conducting the Ulster Orchestra.
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0: When someone calls a piece of music deeply American, what do they even mean? Sounds that evoke images like a cowboy riding across an open plain, a southern hymn sung in a little country church, or children playing in a summer backyard? Well, composer Virgil Thompson thought of all of those American things and put them all into one place. One concerto. Three movements, three completely different worlds. And somehow, together, they sound like one country. That idea that America isn't one thing, but so many beautiful, different things all at once. This Work's on the Way. I'm Melanie Renata. This is Music Through the Night. Just 10 weeks after his wedding, composer Scott Joplin was suddenly widowed. Devastated, heartbroken, he moved through his grief, and as he did so, he found solace in music, of course. And this was the first work that he composed during this time, a ragtime waltz called Bethina. Here's pianist Richard Dowling.

0: the Dallas Symphony, breathing the sounds of the revolutionary spirit found throughout all of American history, William Schumann's New England Triptych. Now you get to peer into three very different corners of American life in this next work. I'm Melanie Renata, and this is Music Through the Night.
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0: A writer on the plains, a southern hymn, and children at play. Three movements, three completely different corners of American life, all of them deeply American, and all found here in Virgil Thomson's Cello Concerto. Paul Gambill conducting the Nashville Chamber Orchestra and cellist Emmanuel Feldman

0: You cannot just strike the keys for that work. You've got to be delicate, tender, infinitely tender. The name of that work by Michael Byron, performed for you there by pianist Lisa Moore.
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0: Freedom is often touted as the trait we're most proud of here in the United States of America. So perhaps no piece of music is more American than one written by a Black composer whose ancestors found freedom from slavery through the Underground Railroad. Nathaniel Dett lived a life his ancestors could have only dreamed of. He was a teacher at a Black college in Tennessee, a school whose goal was to educate newly freed enslaved peoples and to offer them space to let their minds blossom, sort of like this. Magnolias, from Nathaniel Dett's Magnolia Suite. It's on the way. I'm Melanie Renata. Please stay with me.

0: Pianist Clipper Erickson with Magnolias from Nathaniel Dutt's Magnolia Suite, inspired by the sweet scent of magnolias on his college campus. I'm Melanie Renata. Good morning. I've got an iconic American sound performed by the New York Philharmonic coming up for you in just a minute.
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0: American composer Randall Thompson is really best known for his beautiful choral works, but he was a dabbler. He crafted an opera, a couple of string quartets, and a few symphonies. His second symphony in E minor feels especially prideful. It's performed for you here by the New York Philharmonic, Leonard Bernstein at the podium.

0: One of those symphonies that just serves up American sound. Randall Thompson's Second Symphony in E Minor, the New York Philharmonic, performing. I'm Melanie Renata, and this next work tells you exactly what you can expect to hear. What you may not expect is how moved you'll be when you hear it. Three spirituals in just a moment.
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0: This collection starts with a tempered joy in Every Time I Feel the Spirit, followed by the soothing Kumbaya before the finale, Oh Freedom. It's three spirituals by Adolphus Hale Stork. Here's the Ambrosia Quartet.

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0: When Czech composer Antonín Dvořák arrived in the U.S. in the 1890s, he didn't just find one sound. He heard the songs of immigrants and the rhythms of Native American music and, of course, the spirituals of Black communities. To him, that rich mix was the voice of a nation still discovering itself. Long before composers like Gershwin or Copland, Dvořák recognized that America's strength and its sound came from its diversity. Dvořák's American Suite is on the way. I'm Melanie Renata. Glad you're here. Please stay with me. His music has been called optimistic, joyful, and thoroughly uplifting. Here's Michael Torkey's Key Biscayne Dawn from his larger work, Miami Grands.

0: Gowanus Arts Ensemble with the poetically romantic Air and Gavotte by Arthur Foote. Good morning, I'm Melanie Renata, and on this fourth day of July, two pieces of music that will show two different sides of the United States, from a haunting battle hymn to a suite that carries the more aspirational side of the U.S., both coming up in just a minute.
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0: This starts off quietly, but like a firework, it comes in and could blow your eardrums, so just take note. Battle Hymn of the Republic by William Steff. Here's the Mormon Tabernacle Choir and Orchestra at Temple Square.

0: David Zinman conducting the Rochester Philharmonic with music that embodies the eclectic mix of cultures found all over the U.S., The American Suite by Dvorak. I'm Melanie Renata, and in a minute, together you and I will pay respects to the American composer of more than 130 American military marches.
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0: John Philip Sousa was not only the composer of Stars and Stripes Forever, he was also a classically trained violinist. And this work by Max Liebling is meant to honor this American gem, a fantasia on Sousa themes. Here's violinist Rachel Barton Pine and pianist Matthew Hagel.

0: Max Liebling's Fantasia on Sousa themes, performed by pianist Matthew Hagel and violinist Rachel Barton Pine. Hey, happy 4th of July. However you're spending the day, stay hydrated and be careful with those fireworks, okay? I'm Melanie Renata. Thank you for being with me this morning. Be good to yourself today and be good to your neighbor too.
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5: What happens when you filter simple American tunes through a giant, old-school European orchestra? Hungarian composer Ernst von Dohnányi answered that exact question after he fled post-war Europe and settled down in Florida. He took some simple porchside melodies and turned them into these towering cinematic monuments. You'll hear some music from Ernst von Dohnányi later this hour, his American Rhapsody. I'm Vernon Neal. Happy 4th. Yo-Yo Ma, Mark O'Connor, and Edgar Meyer strike the first spark of the morning. Here is Butterflies Day Out.

0: The American Eagle Waltz with the Gulbenkian Orchestra. Nelson Rocha was the trumpeter under Michel Sverchevsky. Up next, you'll hear the Lone Star Wind Orchestra get pushed to the absolute limits. Joseph Jenkins' American Overture in a minute.
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0: Joseph Jenkins worked as a simple arranger for the U.S. Army Field Band when he dropped this masterpiece. It quickly became a benchmark for wind ensembles all across the country. Here's why.

0: some fireworks before the fireworks tonight. The Detroit Symphony Orchestra with the Jubilee from George Chadwick's Symphonic Sketches. I'm Vernon Neal. Happy 4th of July.
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0: Have you ever wondered how a classical masterpiece comes to life? Before Ferdy Groffet captured the scale of the Grand Canyon, he survived as a Los Angeles cab driver and a jazz musician. He spent days on horseback, peering over the rim to gather inspiration. Then used his background as a big band music arranger to paint the scene. That level of mastery is what you're hearing in this legendary American travelogue. You'll hear Ferdy Groffet's Grand Canyon Suite later this hour. I'm Vernon Neal. Happy 4th. Donald Hunsberger and the Eastman Wind Ensemble dropped the needle on a piece of Americana. Here's the 4th of July overture.

0: Ugh, Yankee Doodle strikes again. That was the American Patrol, Frank Meacham's version, from the East Wind Ensemble under Frederick Fennell. Up next, a massive 36-minute journey through one of the great natural wonders of the American West. Then you get a proper Welcome to New York from Leonard Bernstein.
1: I was working one day with my buddy, and we were kind of running a little late, and he says, "Oh, Justin, we got to hurry up. 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

0: Ferdigrul Fay's Grand Canyon Suite, performed by the Detroit Symphony Orchestra under Antal Dorati.
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0: Every city has its own pulse. We like to take things slow where I'm from. But it seems like out in the Northeast, mid-century Manhattan in particular, there's always been a quicker rhythm to it. Leonard Bernstein turned that rhythm into a theatrical firestorm. Here's America from West Side Story.

0: Philip Martin performed Louis Moreau Gottschalk's Caprice Americaine. I'm Vernon Neal. Have a safe and happy 4th of July.
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0: Sunday church services rarely serve as the birthplace for musical revolutions. Yet a teenage Charles Ives sat at his local organ console and decided to slip a secret dose of mischief into a national melody. We're celebrating the 250th birthday of these United States. It's the 4th of July. You'll hear Variations on America later this hour. I'm Vernon Neal. Good morning. Yannick Nezet-Séguin and the Philadelphia Orchestra with a finale from Florence Price's Symphony No. 1.

0: Peter Boyer's Celebration Overture with the London Philharmonic Orchestra. You'll hear a reimagining of America the Beautiful from the master of the radio airwaves, Morton Gould, in just a minute.
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0: 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Here's Amber Waves from Morton Gould's American Ballads.

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0: Amy Beach broke crucial ground as the first American woman to achieve widespread fame for her large-scale symphonic works. She composed this instrumental duet early in her career for a performance at the historic Chicago World's Fair.

0: Ira Hirschman's After Hands Across the Sea from Symphony on Themes of John Philip Sousa. And that was, yeah, very Sousian. It was performed by the United States Air Force Heritage of America Band under Lowell Graham.
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0: Pianist Laura Downs links up with the String and Wind Trio Nine Horses for this next selection. 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

0: America the Beautiful, from Samuel Ward and Catherine Bates. Daniel Hope was a violinist, performed it alongside Christoph Israel. Up next, you'll hear music from a guitar teacher by day and a civil rights activist always. Music from Justin Holland coming at you.
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0: Now here's some music from 19th century black guitarist Justin Holland. Here's Musette de Nina.

0: a great cast in Apollo 13, including Jim Lovell, one of the astronauts on the Apollo 13 mission who appeared at the very end on the aircraft carrier. 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
0: You know, I'm reminded of a lot of things when I get to holidays like this. I bet you are too, as sort of holidays past the 4th of July from your childhood or something that just has always stuck there in your memory. And I'm hearing from a lot of you now, and I love this. Thank you so much, and thank you for listening and loving movies. And I have to tell you, this whole thing, including my actual job, probably came from, wait till Jeff hears this. My childhood friend, Jeff Kern, who's taught for many years at University of the Arts in Philadelphia, is very active working with Philly Pops. He and his roommate in college at Lebanon Valley College and I used to get together, especially in the summertime when we were doing summer theaters, and do something called Your Finale Hit Parade. They had a big collection of LPs of all kinds of opera and Broadway and Hollywood and all that original cast albums. And we would just play the finales and then do this kind of comedy improv in between. And so a lot of this and what I'm doing today comes straight from Your Finale Hit Parade, which at the time was brought to you by Zob House of Fashion in Palmyra, Pennsylvania. Well, one of the movies we loved, and a great finale, it comes in George M. Cohan's story, Yankee Doodle Dandy, where this is often, James Cagney would say, his proudest moment on screen and his favorite movie that he ever made. James Cagney, Joan Leslie, Walter Huston, also in the cast, Jeannie Cagney. Yeah, that was the actual real-life sister of James Cagney. And from the soundtrack, you're going to hear it because it's mono and it's a little scratchy, but here is the... one of the great moments from Yankee Doodle Dandy.

0: Nino wrote his beautiful music for The Godfather Part II, the main title, and The Immigrant. 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
0: This is music from a kind of gritty look at American history a little bit. The American biographical anti-war drama film, Born on the 4th of July, based on the autobiography of Ron Kovich, directed by Oliver Stone, starring Tom Cruise and Kara Sedgwick. Who else is there? Oh, Willem Dafoe's in the cast as well. It's part of a trilogy. John Williams did the music. Here's Born on the 4th of July.

0: A suite from Forrest Gump and that sweet feather theme there that Alan Silvestri wrote. He was leading the studio orchestra. I'm Lynn Werfel. Happy 4th.
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3: This Week in This American Life. Stories for this year's July 4th semi-quincentennial. And yes, I had to look up that word that means 250th. We have Jia Young Fan on the moment she realized what the most American question is. Pablo Torre on our very American love of yelling at refs and umpires.
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0: which, of course, he does not. William Daniels and Virginia Vestoff recreating their Broadway roles. This actually is the Broadway original cast album we're listening to because the soundtrack from the movie is so hard to find, almost impossible. And they certainly don't have it on disc, and it's not available as downloads either, I found out. So there you go. But anyway, Piddle Twiddle and Resolve. And Sit Down, John, the opening of Sherman Edwards' one and only musical that is 1776. We continue with the rest of American History class in just a moment.
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0: Just before the Declaration can be signed, there is the big infighting about the clause on slavery that eventually in the Declaration, according to the movie 1776, is taken out. And the Southern colonies make their point in this, Molasses to Rum. It's directly aimed at John Adams and the New Englanders.

0: Does anybody see what I see?
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2: New Hampshire, Dr. Josiah Bartlett. Massachusetts, Mr. John Adams. Rhode Island, Mr. Stephen Hopkins. Connecticut, Mr. Roger Sherman. New York, Mr. Lewis Morris. New Jersey, the Reverend Jonathan Witherspoon. Pennsylvania, Dr. Benjamin Franklin. Delaware, Mr. Caesar Rodney. Maryland, Mr. Samuel Chase. Virginia, Mr. Thomas Jefferson. North Carolina, Mr. Joseph Hughes. South Carolina, Mr. Edward Bratton. Georgia, Dr. Lyman Hall.
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0: Is this heaven? No, it's Iowa. The place where dreams come true in Field of Dreams, James Horner's music, and he was leading the studio orchestra.
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0: This is a fabulous symphony by American composer Howard Hanson. The Boston Symphony commissioned it for their 50th anniversary in 1930, and it has in the first movement this very haunting theme you'll hear that's called the Interlaken theme. And if you were a music geek, maybe you went to music camp at the Interlaken Arts Camp, but it's performed, or at least it was, at the conclusion of a lot of public performances at Interlaken. Here is the Romantic Symphony No. 2 by Howard Hanson, who's leading the Eastman Rochester Symphony.

0: It's a terrific piece, Romantic Symphony No. 2 by Howard Hanson. Howard Hanson leading the Eastman Rochester Symphony Orchestra.
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0: This is a concert paraphrase on National Airs, as named by Louis Morrow Gottschalk, played here by pianist Jenny Slochever.

0: The Union, a concert paraphrase on National Airs by Louis Morrow Gottschalk and played on piano by Jenny Slochiver. Hope you enjoyed that for your 4th of July. Thanks for your company. I'm Lynn Warfel.
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0: Now, I am from smack dab in the middle of the northern reaches of the Appalachian Mountain Range. And I remember driving back home to Millersburg, Pennsylvania. Oh, gosh, I can't remember what year it was. But I was driving. And when I got to the Ohio border, just past Youngstown, I think I was continuing on Interstate 80 and did not go down the turnpike. And soon after that, you're in a kind of wooded area, wonderful, beautiful highway. And I rolled down the windows and the smell of the mountain laurel. Oh, I just knew I was home. Well, Appalachian Spring is all about that area, originally just called For Martha Graham, that is. Aaron Copland's music coming up.

0: written especially for the 2009 presidential inauguration of Barack Obama. That was Aaron Simple Gifts, John Williams' arrangement of that with Anthony McGill, Itzhak Perlman, Yo-Yo Ma, and Gabriela Montero, the quartet who performed it at the inauguration.
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0: This is music written by Aaron Copland on commission, and for a long time it was just called For Martha, referring to Martha Graham, created for her by Aaron Copland. He composed the ballet music for Graham. The original choreography was by her. The ballet was very well received at the 1944 premiere, and it earned Copland the Pulitzer Prize for Music. Here's Appalachian Spring, the Minnesota Orchestra, led by AGOA.

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0: from British composer Peter Hope, three American sketches, tunes he selected. 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
0: This is The Sound of Summer by An American River. Although even though Antonín Dvořák really insisted that America had to find her own musical voice, whenever he tried to show us the way with something American, it still sounded a little bit like his home. But this summer he was in Spillville, Iowa. His children were here from Bohemia. His wife was here. And he had a big sabbatical from the job he took at a conservatory in New York. And he wrote, "Thank goodness I composed this piece of music and it went quickly. I am happy." And you can hear it, the string quartet, The American, coming up later this hour. This is music by William Grant Still from his suite for violin and piano, African Dancer.

0: A medley of songs by the great George M. Cohan with the Houston Symphony Orchestra led by Sergio Comisiona.
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0: This is music by Antonín Dvořák, who was over here for quite an extended stay when he had taken over the directorship of the now defunct but then brand new New York Conservatory of Music. And he traveled around a lot, considering even the late 19th century, getting around was not all that easy and took a great deal of time. When he was on sabbatical, he went to the Southeast. He traveled in the Midwest extensively, staying for a long time in Spillville, Iowa, where he was kind of ensconced there for a while, long enough for his family to come over from Bohemia, which they did. And he worked on his New World Symphony and his American String Quintet and Quartet. He said the whole thing went very quickly and he was very happy. And they were fishing on the river in Spillville and it was a great summer. Here's the String Quartet No. 12, The American by Dvořák with the Cleveland Quartet.

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0: I do hope you're enjoying your 4th of July so far. This is some music by American composer Ron Nelson. He wrote it in 1952, Savannah River Holiday. It was originally called Savannah River Payday, based on a short story, but was renamed to avoid copyright issues. Had its premiere over NBC Radio in 1953 on March 16th, written as an orchestral overture. And then in 1973, Nelson transcribed the work for wind band. Here's the Boston Pops, Keith Lockhart, Savannah River Holiday.

0: Music by Ron Nelson, American composer, perhaps his best-known work, Savannah River Holiday, the Boston Pops led by Keith Lockhart. Conductor Leonard Slatkin described Nelson as a quintessential American composer, very, very original. For a long time, he was on faculty at Brown University in Providence, Rhode Island. Hope you enjoyed that. I'm Lynn Warfel.
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10: His name may not go down as one of the greatest composers of all time, but Hershey Kay was a crackerjack arranger and orchestrator in 20th century America. And his magic with music caught the collective imagination of people all across the country. Back in the 1950s, choreographer George Balanchine wanted something special and especially American for his New York City ballet. He commissioned Hershey Kay to write a score based on tunes by the immortal John Philip Sousa. The result? Stars and Stripes. I'm Mindy Rantner. We'll fly the flag on this Independence Day. And what could be more American than music by Leroy Anderson?

0: Imagine trying to make a ballet score out of a bunch of marches. Hershey K. did it with music originally by John Philip Sousa. The ballet Stars and Stripes, dedicated to the memory of one of New York City's most colorful and imaginative mayors, and first staged during the New York City Ballet's 1957-58 winter season at City Center, this being before the days of the New York State Theater at Lincoln Center. So we heard Arthur Fiedler conducting the Boston Pops.
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0: A Suite by Virgil Thompson, composed for a documentary film called The Plow That Broke the Plains.

0: music dating back to the 1930s. Virgil Thompson writing a score. Actually, he wrote for two documentaries that were produced by the Department of Agriculture. That was The Plow That Broke the Plains, Sir Neville Mariner conducting the Los Angeles Chamber Orchestra.
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0: It's The Big Country, main title. Music by Jerome Ross. 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
0: I am a child of the TV age. And I'm talking about a period of time when television was all in black and white, and often there'd be test pattern and tone on the screen rather than programming. But one of the things I remember, although it wasn't from its first iteration, but a series of rebroadcasts that took place when I was old enough to appreciate them, of a series of documentaries made for TV called Victory at Sea. And the music, well, I just loved the music, especially this. I'm Mindy Ratner. Happy Independence Day. And this is music by an American composer of our time. He is Rick Sowash, and this is from his Piano Trio No. 1.

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0: The year was 1930, and William Grant still set himself to the task of composing his first symphony, known as Afro-American. It's also the first symphony by an African-American to be performed for an American audience by a leading orchestra. The premiere took place in 1931. At the hands of the Rochester Philharmonic. Paul Freeman conducts the Chicago Sinfonietta in this recording.

0: the immortal Leontine Price, backed up by an unidentified ensemble of singers and instrumentalists, all conducted by Leonard DePar in the spiritual Deep River.
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0: Richard Rodgers, whose name is synonymous with music for Broadway and films, wrote the score for a series of documentaries on the Second World War called Victory at Sea.

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0: You could call it Benjamin Carr's meditation on Yankee Doodle, although there were some other familiar tunes from 1794, which is when Benjamin Carr wrote that Federal Overture. We heard La Marseillaise in there as well, the French Revolution having already taken place. Patrick Gallois conducted Sinfonia Finlandia Iiveskille.
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0: We are celebrating America on your classical discoveries. And this next is a piece of music that's not quite 100 years old, but we're closing in on the centenary of Basin Street Blues. It was written in 1928 by Spencer Williams and recorded that.

0: He could do it all, and did. Pianist and conductor Andre Previn with the Pittsburgh Symphony Orchestra in George Gershwin's Rhapsody in Blue. Some music for the stage from an earlier time coming up on Your Classical Discoveries.
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0: Victor Herbert made New York his home and became much more than a pit orchestra player. He was a cellist. He became the toast of the town when it came to writing music for the stage, including The Red Mill, Donald Hunsberger and the Eastman Dryden Orchestra, with some selections from that score.

0: William Albright at the keyboard with music by Scott Joplin, that rag called The Entertainer.
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0: The Cakewalk Suite. Music by Louis Moreau Gottschalk. We heard a little bambula, we heard the banjo, we heard some other things as well. That suite was actually fashioned in 1951 by Hershey Kay, commissioned by the New York City Ballet. Eric Kunzel conducted the Cincinnati Pops.
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0: When I think West Side Story, I think of the film that came out in 1961, but West Side Story had its origins on Broadway in 1957, and in 1960, Leonard Bernstein extracted some bits of music from the score and created the symphonic dances as we celebrate America's 250th. We have a recording by the Florida Philharmonic conducted by James Judd, Symphonic Dances from West Side Story.

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1: Well, we're married. 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
0: We are going flying, at least in our imaginations, with music by James Horner. 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

0: Kitty Hawk from First in Flight. It's music by James Horner. David Arnold conducted the Royal Liverpool Philharmonic.
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4: The first performance of George Gershwin's Rhapsody in Blue was in 1924. 100 years later, composer Peter Boyer and pianist Jeffrey Beagle decided to celebrate the centennial of Gershwin's classic with this music. Something new for piano and orchestra, Rhapsody in Red, White, and Blue. Just in time for another important American anniversary. You'll hear it this hour.